0: offer of $100 million in humanitarian aid, but expressed skepticism over President Donald Trump's intentions at a time when a U.S. oil blockade on the island has crippled public services. Cuban Foreign Minister Bruno Rodriguez says the island's communist-run government was willing to consider the offer, but says no strings would be attached. Rodriguez says on social media, "We hope it would be free of political maneuvering and attempts to exploit the hardships and suffering of a people under siege." Last week, the U.S. State Department says it had privately offered the $100 million aid to Cuba, in addition to free and fast satellite internet, on the condition that the island government agree to meaningful reforms. Rodriguez denied the Trump administration had made such an offer, calling it a fable. The Trump administration then repeated the offer in a statement on Wednesday. An Iraqi government official says on Thursday, Iraqi officials have approached the International Monetary Fund about securing financial assistance as a result of the conflict in the Middle East. Initial conversations took place during last month's spring meetings of the IMF and World Bank in Washington, and discussions are ongoing about how much funding Iraq would need and how any loan would be structured. An Iraqi official advising on financial policy says Iraq is in preliminary discussions with the IMF and World Bank over a loan to finance the country's budget, given a sharp revenue shortfall caused by halted oil exports following the Iran war and the closure of the Strait of Hormuz. The official says the talks were expected to be finalized once a new government is in place. The war that began on February 28 with a massive U.S.-Israeli bombing campaign against Iran and triggered Tehran's closure of the Strait of Hormuz has rocked the entire Middle East, wreaking damage on infrastructure and economies.
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0: Mainly cloudy with occasional showers and squally thunderstorms. Showers will be heavy in some areas at first. The maximum temperature will be around 28 degrees during the day. Moderate south to southeasterly winds. Relative humidity stands at 88%. For the outlook, occasional showers on Saturday. Showers will be heavy in some areas at first, and winds will strengthen. Windier, and the weather will remain unsettled on Sunday and Monday. Showers will ease off gradually in the following couple of days. And that's the weather from Metro Plus. Your Connect.

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Girl, you know I got you, us, trust. A couple things I can't spell without you.

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1: Mainly cloudy with occasional showers and squally thunderstorms. Showers will be heavy in some areas at first. The maximum temperature will be around 28 degrees during the day. Moderate south to southeasterly winds. Relative humidity stands at 88%. For the outlook, occasional showers on Saturday. Showers will be heavy in some areas at first, and winds will strengthen. Windier, and the weather will remain unsettled on Sunday and Monday. Showers will ease off gradually in the following couple of days. And that's the weather from Metro Plus, your Connect.
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2: Here's a little story to brighten your day, written by T.C. Hamlet. Two frogs fell into a can of cream, or so I've heard it told. The sides of the can were shiny and steep. The cream was deep and cold. "Oh, what's the use?" croaked number one. "'Tis fate, no help's around. Goodbye, my friends, goodbye, sad world," and weeping still, he drowned. But number two, of sterner stuff, dog-paddled in surprise. For while he wiped his creamy face, he dried his creamy eyes. "I'll swim a while, at least," he said, or so I've heard he said. It really wouldn't help the world if one more frog were dead. An hour or two he kicked and swam. Not once he stopped to mutter, but kicked and kicked and swam and kicked, then hopped out by a butter. Now that's one tenacious frog. But what's your response to adversity? Are you like frog number one or frog number two? If you're at the bottom of a deep, dark chasm today, don't give up. Fight the good fight. And if you do,

0: 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And you just might have some fresh butter to spread on a slice of warm bread.
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1: Cuban President Miguel Díaz-Canel says the United States should lift its blockade on Cuba rather than offer aid to the struggling island, as the country endures worsening power cuts. India's capital announced fuel-saving measures on Thursday, including work-from-home days for government employees, after Prime Minister Narendra Modi called for reduced consumption as the Middle East war disrupts supply chains. Italy's foreign ministry says on Thursday, five Italians have died in a scuba diving accident in the Maldives, with security forces in the Indian Ocean archipelago recovering one body. Myanmar published a parliamentary bill on Thursday proposing the death sentence for those who detain or violently coerce victims into working in online scam centers. A top Philippine politician wanted by the International Criminal Court was no longer taking refuge at the Senate after what his wife called an escape, a day after the chaos erupted over his possible arrest.
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0: Metro Plus weather.
1: Mainly cloudy with occasional showers and squally thunderstorms. Showers will be heavy in some areas at first. The maximum temperature will be around 28 degrees during the day. Moderate south to southeasterly winds. Relative humidity stands at 88%. For the outlook, occasional showers on Saturday. Showers will be heavy in some areas at first, and winds will strengthen. Windier, and the weather will remain unsettled on Sunday and Monday. Showers will ease off gradually in the following couple of days. And that's the weather from Metro Plus. Your Connect.
0: Every Saturday from 8 to 10 p.m., join DJ McCurves on Sabado Nights Tunog Pinoy. 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
1: The U.S. House of Representatives narrowly defeated a Democratic-led resolution aiming to stop the Iran war until hostilities are authorized by Congress. But the effort to rein in President Donald Trump's military campaign failed by the closest possible margin. The House voted 212-212 on the War Powers Resolution, meaning it failed because it needed a simple majority pass. It was the third House vote this year on an Iran War Powers Resolution, and the first since the conflict hit a 60-day deadline on May 1 for Trump to come to Congress about the war. Trump declared then that a ceasefire had terminated hostilities against Iran. The votes have been getting tighter, with Trump's fellow Republicans holding just a slim majority. The last War Powers Resolution failed on April 16 just by 213-214, with one member voting present. Interim Central Bank President Luis Ignacio Lula da Silva on Thursday says restructuring Venezuela's sovereign debt and that of state oil firm PDVSA will bring the country out of the shadows of the global financial system. In an interview with Reuters, Perez says a Venezuelan delegation would travel to Washington by the end of the month to meet with the International Monetary Fund. Perez says relations with the IMF should never have been broken. The central bank chief also forecasts Venezuela's economy to grow about 8% by the end of 2026. The head of Mexican Pork Producers Group, or Pomex, told Reuters on Thursday, Mexico has suspended imports from the United States of breeding pigs, semen, viscera, and animal offal after authorities detected pseudo-rabies virus antibodies in some animals. The suspension affects about 10% of Mexico's total pork product imports from the United States, but does not include pork meat, which does not pose a transmission risk. Mexico's National Service for Agri-Food Health, Safety, and Quality implemented the measure on May 2, removing sanitary import requirements for those products from all U.S. states from its import platform as a precaution. He says, pork meat, fat, hides, and pig hair can still enter Mexico without restrictions, because they are not considered a disease transmission risk. Cuba on Thursday says it would entertain a U.S. offer of $100 million in humanitarian aid, but expressed skepticism over President Donald Trump's intentions at a time when a U.S. oil blockade on the island has crippled public services. Cuban Foreign Minister Bruno Rodriguez says the island's communist-run government was willing to consider the offer, but says no strings would be attached. Rodriguez says on social media, "We hope it would be free of political maneuvering and attempts to exploit the hardships and suffering of a people under siege." Last week, the U.S. State Department says it had privately offered the $100 million aid to Cuba, in addition to free and fast satellite internet, on the condition

0: that the island government agree to meaningful reforms. Rodriguez denied the Trump administration had made such an offer, calling it a fable. The Trump administration then repeated the offer in a statement on Wednesday. An Iraqi government official says on Thursday, Iraqi officials have approached the International Monetary Fund about securing financial assistance as a result of the conflict in the Middle East. Initial conversations took place during last month's spring meetings of the IMF and World Bank in Washington, and discussions are ongoing about how much funding Iraq would need and how any loan would be structured. An Iraqi official, advising on financial policy, says Iraq is in preliminary discussions with the IMF and World Bank over a loan to finance the country's budget, given a sharp revenue shortfall caused by halted oil exports following the Iran war and the closure of the Strait of Hormuz. The official says the talks were expected to be finalized once a new government is in place. The war that began on February 28 with a massive U.S.-Israeli bombing campaign against Iran and triggered Tehran's closure of the Strait of Hormuz has rocked the entire Middle East, wreaking damage on infrastructure and economies.
1: Metro Plus weather.
0: Mainly cloudy with occasional showers and squally thunderstorms. Showers will be heavy in some areas at first. The maximum temperature will be around 28 degrees during the day. Moderate south to southeasterly winds. Relative humidity stands at 88%. For the outlook, occasional showers on Saturday. Showers will be heavy in some areas at first, and winds will strengthen. Windier, and the weather will remain unsettled on Sunday and Monday. Showers will ease off gradually in the following couple of days. And that's the weather from Metro Plus. Your Connect.

0: One is perfect for a solo. With two, you can play doubles. 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How about a quartet? You could even form a basketball team. How many children should you have? The choice is yours. Be sure to plan ahead and plan it well. 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

0: Firing practice will be carried out at Sanwai and Tailing Range in Fanling today from 8 a.m. to 9 p.m. During daytime practice, red flags will be hung at proper places around the firing range. During night practice, red lights will be hung along the boundary of the range. For safety reasons, members of the public are warned to refrain from entering the firing areas within the period of firing.
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2: Mainly cloudy with occasional showers and squally thunderstorms. Showers will be heavy in some areas at first. The maximum temperature will be around 28 degrees during the day. Moderate south to southeasterly winds. Relative humidity stands at 88%. For the outlook, occasional showers on Saturday. Showers will be heavy in some areas at first, and winds will strengthen. Windier, and the weather will remain unsettled on Sunday and Monday. Showers will ease off gradually in the following couple of days. And that's the weather from Metro Plus. 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
1: Cuban President Miguel Díaz-Canel says the United States should lift its blockade on Cuba rather than offer aid to the struggling island, as the country endures worsening power cuts. India's capital announced fuel-saving measures on Thursday, including work-from-home days for government employees, after Prime Minister Narendra Modi called for reduced consumption as the Middle East war disrupts supply chains.

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1: Mainly cloudy with occasional showers and squally thunderstorms. Showers will be heavy in some areas at first. The maximum temperature will be around 28 degrees during the day. Moderate south to southeasterly winds. Relative humidity stands at 88%. For the outlook, occasional showers on Saturday. Showers will be heavy in some areas at first, and winds will strengthen. Windier, and the weather will remain unsettled on Sunday and Monday. Showers will ease off gradually in the following couple of days. And that's the weather from Metro Plus. Your Connect.
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1: The U.S. House of Representatives narrowly defeated a Democratic-led resolution aiming to stop the Iran war until hostilities are authorized by Congress. But the effort to rein in President Donald Trump's military campaign failed by the closest possible margin. The House voted 212-212 on the War Powers Resolution, meaning it failed because it needed a simple majority pass. It was the third House vote this year on an Iran War Powers Resolution, and the first since the conflict hit a 60-day deadline on May 1 for Trump to come to Congress about the war. Trump declared then that a ceasefire had terminated hostilities against Iran. The votes have been getting tighter, with Trump's fellow Republicans holding just a slim majority. The last War Powers Resolution failed on April 16 just by 213-214, with one member voting present. Interim Central Bank President Luis Ignacio Lula da Silva on Thursday says restructuring Venezuela's sovereign debt and that of state oil firm PDVSA will bring the country out of the shadows of the global financial system. In an interview with Reuters, Perez says a Venezuelan delegation would travel to Washington by the end of the month to meet with the International Monetary Fund. Perez says relations with the IMF should never have been broken. The central bank chief also forecasts Venezuela's economy to grow about 8% by the end of 2026. The head of Mexican Pork Producers Group, Orpomex, told Reuters on Thursday, Mexico has suspended imports from the United States of breeding pigs, semen, viscera, and animal offal after authorities detected pseudo-rabies virus antibodies in some animals. The suspension affects about 10% of Mexico's total pork product imports from the United States, but does not include pork meat, which does not pose a transmission risk. Mexico's National Service for Agri-Food Health, Safety, and Quality implemented the measure on May 2, removing sanitary import requirements for those products from all U.S. states from its import platform as a precaution. He says, pork meat, fat, hides, and pig hair can still enter Mexico without restrictions, because they are not considered a disease transmission risk. Cuba on Thursday says it would entertain a U.S. offer of $100 million in humanitarian aid, but expressed skepticism over President Donald Trump's intentions at a time when a U.S. oil blockade on the island has crippled public services. Cuban Foreign Minister Bruno Rodriguez says the island's communist-run government was willing to consider the offer, but says no strings would be attached. Rodriguez says on social media, "We hope it would be free of political maneuvering and attempts to exploit the hardships and suffering of a people under siege." Last week, the U.S. State Department says it had privately offered the $100 million aid to Cuba, in addition to free and fast satellite internet, on the condition that the island government agree to meaningful reforms. Rodriguez denied the Trump administration had made such an offer, calling it a fable. The Trump administration then repeated the offer in a statement on Wednesday. An Iraqi government official says on Thursday, Iraqi officials have approached the International Monetary Fund about securing financial assistance as a result of the conflict in the Middle East. Initial conversations took place during last month's spring meetings of the IMF and World Bank in Washington, and discussions are ongoing about how much funding Iraq would need.

0: and how any loan would be structured. An Iraqi official, advising on financial policy, says Iraq is in preliminary discussions with the IMF and World Bank over a loan to finance the country's budget, given a sharp revenue shortfall caused by halted oil exports following the Iran war and the closure of the Strait of Hormuz. The official says the talks were expected to be finalized once a new government is in place. The war that began on February 28 with a massive U.S.-Israeli bombing campaign against Iran and triggered Tehran's closure of the Strait of Hormuz has rocked the entire Middle East, wreaking damage on infrastructure and economies.
1: Metro Plus weather.
0: Mainly cloudy with occasional showers and squally thunderstorms. Showers will be heavy in some areas at first. The maximum temperature will be around 28 degrees during the day. Moderate south to southeasterly winds. Relative humidity stands at 88%. For the outlook, occasional showers on Saturday. Showers will be heavy in some areas at first, and winds will strengthen. Windier, and the weather will remain unsettled on Sunday and Monday. Showers will ease off gradually in the following couple of days. And that's the weather from Metro Plus. Your Connect.

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1: Mainly cloudy with occasional showers and squally thunderstorms. Showers will be heavy in some areas at first. The maximum temperature will be around 28 degrees during the day. Moderate south to southeasterly winds. Relative humidity stands at 88%. For the outlook, occasional showers on Saturday. Showers will be heavy in some areas at first, and winds will strengthen. Windier, and the weather will remain unsettled on Sunday and Monday. Showers will ease off gradually in the following couple of days. And that's the weather from Metro Plus. Your Connect.
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3: Most people's eyes can serve them well for their entire lifetime if cared for properly. Eye care should begin in childhood. Indeed, when you bring your baby in for his or her first checkup by your family doctor or pediatrician, part of that checkup should include a basic eye exam. By the time your child is of school age, you should be taking him or her to an eye specialist for more thorough checkups once a year. And beginning in adolescence and continuing the rest of your life, your eyes should be examined at least every 3 years. Of course, if problems develop, you may need to see your eye doctor more often. Regular eye exams

0: programs can detect many vision conditions. You can find out if you need glasses or contact lenses, or if you already wear them, you can determine whether your prescription needs to be changed. In children, conditions can be diagnosed and treated, such as lazy eye, in which the child favors one eye over the other. Serious eye disorders can be detected in your regular eye exams and can be treated before they threaten your vision. One such disease is glaucoma. It results from pressure building up within the eyeball and destroying the light-sensitive retina. During the exam, your doctor may also note the development of a foggy area on your lens. This is known as a cataract, and when it gets to the point that it's obstructing your vision, it may be time to ask your ophthalmologist about cataract surgery. With today's techniques, this surgery is usually very successful and can leave you seeing better than since you were a child. Many people are confused about the differences between the various professionals who work in eye care: ophthalmologists, optometrists, and opticians. An ophthalmologist is a physician, whether an MD or DO, who specializes in treating eye disorders. He or she can prescribe drugs, glasses, and contact lenses, and can perform surgery. An optometrist is not a physician, but can examine your eyes and prescribe glasses and contact lenses. In some states, they're licensed to prescribe drugs, but they cannot perform surgery. An optician is not a physician, but he or she fills prescriptions for glasses and in some states for contact lenses too. Finally, here are some steps you can take to make sure your vision remains healthy. Eat a healthy diet, exercise, don't smoke, and wear sunglasses.
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1: Cuban President Miguel Díaz-Canel says the United States should lift its blockade on Cuba rather than offer aid to the struggling island, as the country endures worsening power cuts. India's capital announced fuel-saving measures on Thursday, including work-from-home days for government employees, after Prime Minister Narendra Modi called for reduced consumption as the Middle East war disrupts supply chains. Italy's foreign ministry says on Thursday, five Italians have died in a scuba diving accident in the Maldives, with security forces in the Indian Ocean archipelago recovering one body. Myanmar published a parliamentary bill on Thursday proposing the death sentence for those who detain or violently coerce victims into working in online scam centers. A top Philippine politician wanted by the International Criminal Court was no longer taking refuge at the Senate after what his wife called an escape, a day after the chaos erupted over his possible arrest.
0: We speak your language. 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

0: 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Roadside remote sensing devices are used to detect invisible pollutants. Vehicles found exceeding the emissions limit must be repaired and are required to pass an emissions test within 12 working days. Otherwise, their licenses will be cancelled. Drive clean for clean air. 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It's my
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1: Mainly cloudy with occasional showers and squally thunderstorms. Showers will be heavy in some areas at first. The maximum temperature will be around 28 degrees during the day. Moderate south to southeasterly winds. Relative humidity stands at 88%. For the outlook, occasional showers on Saturday. Showers will be heavy in some areas at first, and winds will strengthen. Windier, and the weather will remain unsettled on Sunday and Monday. Showers will ease off gradually in the following couple of days. And that's the weather from Metro Plus, your Connect.
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1: An Iraqi government official says on Thursday, Iraqi officials have approached the International Monetary Fund about securing financial assistance as a result of the conflict in the Middle East. Initial conversations took place during last month's spring meetings of the IMF and World Bank in Washington, and discussions are ongoing about how much funding Iraq would need and how any loan would be structured. An Iraqi official advising on financial policy says Iraq is in preliminary discussions with the IMF and World Bank over a loan to finance the country's budget, given a sharp revenue shortfall caused by halted oil exports following the Iran war and the closure of the Strait of Hormuz. The official says the talks were expected to be finalized once a new government is in place. The war that began on February 28 with a massive U.S.-Israeli bombing campaign against Iran and triggered Tehran's closure of the Strait of Hormuz has rocked the entire Middle East, wreaking damage on infrastructure and economies. The Kazakh Ministry of Industry and Construction says Kazakhstan and Turkey signed an agreement on Thursday to establish a joint venture for the production and maintenance of unmanned aerial vehicles. The agreement was signed in Astana in the presence of Kazakh President Kasym-Jomart Tokayev and visiting Turkish President Recep Tayyip Erdogan. The joint facility will be established in Kazakhstan by state-owned defense manufacturer Kazakhstan Engineering and Turkish aerospace industries to produce and maintain Anka drones, making Kazakhstan the first foreign country to manufacture the unmanned aerial vehicles. The ministry says in a statement, the Anka reconnaissance and strike unmanned aerial vehicle was developed in Turkey in 2013 and has undergone combat testing. UN humanitarians say despite a nearly month-long ceasefire, attacks affecting civilians and frontline responders in Lebanon continue to be reported daily. A series of drone strikes on cars in the GA area, approximately 20 kilometers south of the capital city, Beirut, killed at least 8 people, including 2 children on Wednesday, according to the UN Office for the Coordination of Humanitarian Affairs. According to the Lebanese Ministry of Public Health, at least 2,896 people have been killed, including 200 children, and more than 8,000 injured since the latest escalation on March 2. OCHA says the number of people displaced from their homes also continues to increase nationwide, following deterioration of the security situation. Nearly 130,000 people are sheltering in 632 collective shelters. OCHA says new displacement orders were issued for 8 villages in southern Lebanon and the Bekaa government, prompting further population movements. Thousands of Israeli nationalists marched on Thursday through the Muslim quarter of Jerusalem's walled Old City under heavy security, in an annual event marking Israel's capture of the city's east in a war nearly 6 decades ago. The parade, the main celebration of Jerusalem Day, has become a show of force for Jewish nationalists, but is seen by Palestinians as a blatant provocation aimed at undermining their ties to the city. Israel captured East Jerusalem in the 1967 Middle East War, a move that the United Nations and most countries have not recognized. The Estonian government on Thursday decided to extend nighttime closure at 2 road border crossing points with Russia in southeastern Estonia for another 3 months, while also shortening the opening hours of the Narva 1 border crossing point. Under the decision, the Koidula and Luhama road border crossing points on the Estonian-Russian border will continue operating only from 7 a.m. to 7 p.m. local time until August 31. The move extended a temporary change first introduced by the government in February. Meanwhile, the Narva 1 pedestrian border crossing point near the Russian city of St. Petersburg will adopt the same operating hours starting June 15, reduced from its previous schedule from 7 a.m. to 11 p.m.
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2: Mainly cloudy with occasional showers and squally thunderstorms. Showers will be heavy in some areas. Moderate southerly winds, occasionally fresh offshore. Temperatures ranging between 25 and 28 degrees. Relative humidity ranging between 80 and 95%. The outlook, occasional showers tomorrow. Showers will be heavy in some areas at first, and winds will strengthen, windier, and the weather will remain unsettled on Sunday and Monday. Showers will ease off gradually in the following couple of days. And that's the weather from Metro Plus, your connect.

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Firing practice will be carried out at the Qingshan firing range today from 8 a.m. to 9 p.m. During daytime practice, red flags will be hung at proper places around the firing range. During night practice, red lights will be hung around the boundary of the range. For safety reasons, members of

0: public are warned to refrain from entering the firing areas within the period of firing.
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1: An Iraqi government official says on Thursday, Iraqi officials have approached the International Monetary Fund about securing financial assistance as a result of the conflict in the Middle East. Initial conversations took place during last month's spring meetings of the IMF and World Bank in Washington, and discussions are ongoing about how much funding Iraq would need and how any loan would be structured. An Iraqi official advising on financial policy says Iraq is in preliminary discussions with the IMF and World Bank over a loan to finance the country's budget, given a sharp revenue shortfall caused by halted oil exports following the Iran war and the closure of the Strait of Hormuz. The official says the talks were expected to be finalized once a new government is in place. The war that began on February 28 with a massive U.S.-Israeli bombing campaign against Iran and triggered Tehran's closure of the Strait of Hormuz has rocked the entire Middle East, wreaking damage on infrastructure and economies. The Kazakh Ministry of Industry and Construction says Kazakhstan and Turkey signed an agreement on Thursday to establish a joint venture for the production and maintenance of unmanned aerial vehicles. The agreement was signed in Astana in the presence of Kazakh President Kasym-Jomart Tokayev and visiting Turkish President Recep Tayyip Erdogan. The joint facility will be established in Kazakhstan by state-owned defense manufacturer Kazakhstan Engineering and Turkish Aerospace Industries to produce and maintain Anka drones, making Kazakhstan the first foreign country to manufacture the unmanned aerial vehicles. The ministry says in a statement, the Anka Reconnaissance and Strike Unmanned Aerial Vehicle was developed in Turkey in 2013 and has undergone combat testing. UN humanitarians say despite a nearly month-long ceasefire, attacks affecting civilians and frontline responders in Lebanon continue to be reported daily. A series of drone strikes on cars in the Jiye area, approximately 20 kilometers south of the capital city, Beirut, killed at least 8 people, including 2 children on Wednesday, according to the UN Office for the Coordination of Humanitarian Affairs. According to the Lebanese Ministry of Public Health, at least 2,896 people have been killed, including 200 children, and more than 8,000 injured since the latest escalation on March 2. OCHA says the number of people displaced from their homes also continues to increase nationwide, following deterioration of the security situation. Nearly 130,000 people are sheltering in 632 collective shelters. OCHA says new displacement orders were issued for 8 villages in southern Lebanon and the Bekaa governorate, prompting further population movements. Thousands of Israeli nationalists marched on Thursday through the Muslim quarter of Jerusalem's walled Old City under heavy security, in an annual event marking Israel's capture of the city's east in a war nearly 6 decades ago. The parade, the main celebration of Jerusalem Day, has become a show of force for Jewish nationalists, but is seen by Palestinians as a blatant provocation aimed at undermining their ties to the city. Israel captured East Jerusalem in the 1967 Middle East War, a move that the United Nations and most countries have not recognized. Cuba on Thursday says it would entertain a U.S. offer of $100 million U.S. in humanitarian aid, but expressed skepticism over President Donald Trump's intentions at a time when a U.S. oil blockade on the island has crippled public services. Cuban Foreign Minister Bruno Rodriguez says the island's communist-run government was willing to consider the offer, but says no strings would be attached. Rodriguez says on social media, "We hope it would be free of political maneuvering and attempts to exploit the hardships and suffering of a people under siege." Last week, the U.S. State Department says it had privately offered the $100 million U.S. aid to Cuba, in addition to free and fast satellite internet, on the condition that the island government agree to meaningful reforms. Rodriguez denied the Trump administration had made such an offer, calling it a fable. The Trump administration then repeated the offer in a statement on Wednesday. The head of Mexican Pork Producers Group, or POMEX, told Reuters on Thursday, Mexico has suspended imports from the United States of breeding pigs, semen, viscera, and animal offal after authorities detected pseudo-rabies virus antibodies in some animals. The suspension affects about 10% of Mexico's total pork product imports from the United States, but does not include pork meat, which does not pose a transmission risk. Mexico's National Service for Agri-Food Health, Safety, and Quality implemented the measure on May 2, removing sanitary import requirements for those products from all U.S. states.

0: import platform as a precaution. He says, pork meat, fat, hides, and pig hair can still enter Mexico without restrictions, because they are not considered a disease transmission risk. Interim Central Bank President Luis Ignacio Lula da Silva on Thursday says restructuring Venezuela's sovereign debt and that of state oil firm PDVSA will bring the country out of the shadows of the global financial system. In an interview with Reuters, Perez says a Venezuelan delegation would travel to Washington by the end of the month to meet with the International Monetary Fund. Perez says relations with the IMF should never have been broken. The central bank chief also forecasts Venezuela's economy to grow about 8% by the end of 2026. The U.S. House of Representatives narrowly defeated a Democratic-led resolution aiming to stop the Iran war until hostilities are authorized by Congress, but the effort to rein in President Donald Trump's military campaign failed by the closest possible margin. The House voted 212-212 on the War Powers Resolution, meaning it failed because it needed a simple majority pass. It was the third House vote this year on an Iran War Powers Resolution, and the first since the conflict hit a 60-day deadline on May 1 for Trump to come to Congress about the war. Trump declared then that a ceasefire had terminated hostilities against Iran. The votes have been getting tighter, with Trump's fellow Republicans holding just a slim majority. The last War Powers Resolution failed on April 16 just by 213-214, with one member voting present. Nigeria's human rights body on Thursday called on the military to launch a thorough and prompt investigation into what it called recurrent civilian casualties from military airstrikes. The National Human Rights Commission, a state body tasked with investigating alleged rights violation, says repeated reports of deaths and injuries raised serious concerns about compliance with humanitarian and human rights law. Amnesty International, citing witnesses, say on Tuesday that at least 100 civilians had been killed in a Nigerian military airstrike on a crowded market in remote northwest Zamfara state last weekend, the third reported incident since April. The military says there was no evidence of civilian casualties. Nigeria has increasingly relied on air power in conflict-affected regions, including in the northeast, where it is battling a long-running insurgency, and the northwest, where armed kidnapping gangs known locally as bandits and Islamist militants are operating. The State Department's top aid official says on Thursday, $1.8 billion U.S. in new humanitarian aid to be provided by the U.S. through the United Nations would be used in line with the Trump administration's foreign policy interests. The new funding pledge came on top of $2 billion U.S. in funding the United States announced in December under a new mechanism designed to make aid funding and delivery more efficient and increase accountability, as the U.S. and other developed nations have slashed aid spending. Jeremy Lowen, a former staffer of Elon Musk's Department of Government Efficiency, who had been performing the duties of Undersecretary for Foreign Assistance, Humanitarian Affairs, and Religious Freedom, says 92% of the U.S. assistance provided through the mechanism had gone to hyper-prioritized countries, which the United Nations Office for the Coordination of Humanitarian Affairs has determined are the most in need. U.S. health officials say there are no confirmed cases in the United States of the Andes hantavirus outbreak that killed 3 people aboard a luxury cruise ship this month. But 41 people, including 18 quarantined in Nebraska and Atlanta, are being monitored for possible infection. The U.S. Centers for Disease Control and Prevention says the 41 people include passengers who had returned to the United States before the outbreak was identified, and others who may have been exposed on flights where a symptomatic case was present. The incident manager for the CDC's hantavirus response says most of the people being monitored should stay at home and avoid contact with others during the 6-week monitoring period. The University of Nebraska Medical Center, where 16 of the 18 passengers who were flown back, are currently being monitored, says on Wednesday that one passenger initially placed in a biocontainment unit had been medically cleared to move to a quarantine unit with the others. The CDC did not give additional information about the patient, whom it initially had said tested mildly positive, before saying the results were inconclusive, and the person would be tested again.
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2: Mainly cloudy with occasional showers and scattered thunderstorms. Showers will be heavy in some areas, moderate

0: southerly winds, occasionally fresh offshore, temperatures ranging between 25 and 28 degrees, relative humidity ranging between 80 and 95%. The outlook, occasional showers tomorrow. Showers will be heavy in some areas at first, and winds will strengthen, windier, and the weather will remain unsettled on Sunday and Monday. Showers will ease off gradually in the following couple of days. And that's the weather from Metro Plus, your Connect.
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Miss the news? 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

0: The Rural Representative Election Voter Registration Campaign has been launched. Applications for new voter registrations or changes of a registered elector's particulars should be submitted by June 16th this year. For the resident representative election and the Kaifeng representative election, applicants must submit address proof. Eligible persons should register now. For inquiries, please call 2152-1521.
1: Sometimes reenacting the first stages of a dating relationship can help rekindle the fires in a marriage.
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1: According to Dr. Desmond Morris and Dr. Donald Joy, there are 12 stages to marital bonding that cement us together as a husband and wife. They progress from the least intimate to the most intimate, from simple eye contact to sexual fulfillment itself. Unfortunately, many of us neglect the early stages that drew us together in the beginning. Consider eye contact, for example. How does a typical American couple spend an evening at home? Watching television, both sets of eyes glued to the screen? Maybe they're not even in the same room together. There's not much opportunity for eye contact there. The next step in the bonding process is touching. The first time a man and woman touch can be an electric moment. But does touching continue on a daily basis during married life? Usually not. That's when the blossom of love can start to fade. What can we do when our relationship lacks romance? Dr. Joy suggests going back to the basics, the early bonding stages.

forms of dating: eye contact, touch, holding hands, giving unexpected hugs. These are the experiences that convey a sentiment that words can't express.

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1: US President Donald Trump and China's Xi Jinping are set to meet on Friday to wrap up a two-day state visit that has featured pomp and business deals, but also a warning from Xi on mishandling the Taiwan issue could send relations spiralling. Trump is on his first visit by a US president to China, America's main strategic and economic rival, since his last in 2017, and has been seeking tangible results to beef up his dented approval ratings ahead of crucial midterm elections. Trump and Xi are set to have

0: tea and lunch at the Waldorf Sonnhungai complex, a former imperial garden that houses the offices of Chinese leaders before Trump departs. The summit has been aimed at maintaining a fragile trade truce struck when the leaders last met in October and Trump suspended triple-digit tariffs on Chinese goods and Xi backed away from choking global supplies of vital rare earths. British Prime Minister Keir Starmer was struggling to hold on to power after his main rival in the government resigned on Thursday, accusing him of political drift, and others positioned themselves for potential challenges to his leadership. Disastrous results for the governing Labour Party in local elections last week have plunged Britain into a new crisis, just under 2 years after Starmer won a large majority in a vow to bring stability and end a decade of political chaos. After days of calls by Labour lawmakers for Starmer to quit or set out a timetable for his departure, Wes Streeting resigned as Health Minister, the first senior minister to break cover. He said he was standing down because it is now clear you will not lead the Labour Party into the next general election. Russia carried out its largest aerial attack over a two-day period since the start of the war in Ukraine, pounding the capital Kyiv and other cities with hundreds of drones, Ukrainian officials said on Thursday. Russia had launched 1,567 drones since the start of Wednesday, Ukrainian President Volodymyr Zelensky said. At least 27 civilians have been killed over the 2 days, officials said. Russian President Vladimir Putin said on Saturday that the war, which has killed hundreds of thousands and savage swathes of Ukraine over more than 4 years, was coming to an end. But as Moscow launched what Ukraine said were more than 670 attack drones and 56 missiles overnight, Zelensky did not sound positive. CIA Director John Ratcliffe on Thursday delivered a message from President Donald Trump to top Cuban officials in Havana that the US would seriously engage with the island's government on economic and security issues only if it makes fundamental changes, a CIA official told Reuters. Ratcliffe's trip appeared to be only the second visit by a CIA director to Cuba since former leader Fidel Castro's 1959 revolution, underscoring a rare moment of high-level contact between the two countries. The CIA official, speaking on condition of anonymity, did not elaborate on the specific changes that Trump was demanding. The Solomon Islands Parliament on Friday elected opposition leader Matthew Whale as Prime Minister after incumbent Jeremiah Mennell was ousted from power last week in a no-confidence vote. Whale defeated Peter Chanel Agvaka by 26 votes to 22 in a ballot of the country's members of parliament. Governor-General Sir David Teva Kapu, who acts as a representative of the country's head of state, Britain's King Charles, told a news conference. Located 1,600 kilometres northeast of Australia, the strategic importance of the Solomon Islands has been in focus in recent years due to its strengthening ties with China. In 2022, it signed a security pact with China that prompted concern from the United States and South Pacific neighbours.
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0: Mainly cloudy with occasional showers and squally thunderstorms. Showers will be heavy in some areas. Moderate southerly winds, occasionally fresh offshore. Temperatures ranging between 25 and 28 degrees. Relative humidity ranging between 80 and 95%. The outlook, occasional showers tomorrow. Showers will be heavy in some areas at first, and winds will strengthen. windier, and the weather will remain unsettled on Sunday and Monday. Showers will ease off gradually

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1: US President Donald Trump and China's Xi Jinping are set to meet on Friday to wrap up a two-day state visit that has featured pomp and business deals, but also a warning from Xi on mishandling the Taiwan issue could send relations spiraling. Trump is on his first visit by a US president to China, America's main strategic and economic rival, since his last in 2017, and has been seeking tangible results to beef up his dented approval ratings ahead of crucial midterm elections. Trump and Xi are set to have tea and lunch at the Waldorf Zhonghongdai complex, a former imperial garden that houses the offices of Chinese leaders, before Trump departs. The summit has been aimed at maintaining a fragile trade truce struck when the leaders last met in October and Trump suspended triple-digit tariffs on Chinese goods and Xi backed away from choking global supplies of vital rare earths.

0: British Prime Minister Keir Starmer was struggling to hold on to power after his main rival in the government resigned on Thursday, accusing him of political drift, and others positioned themselves for potential challenges to his leadership. Disastrous results for the governing Labour Party in local elections last week have plunged Britain into a new crisis, just under 2 years after Starmer won a large majority in a vow to bring stability and end a decade of political chaos. After days of calls by Labour lawmakers for Starmer to quit or set out a timetable for his departure, Wes Streeting resigned as Health Minister, the first senior minister to break cover. He said he was standing down because it is now clear you will not lead the Labour Party into the next general election. Russia carried out its largest aerial attack over a two-day period since the start of the war in Ukraine, pounding the capital Kyiv and other cities with hundreds of drones, Ukrainian officials said on Thursday. Russia had launched 1,567 drones since the start of Wednesday, Ukrainian President Volodymyr Zelensky said. At least 27 civilians have been killed over the 2 days, officials said. Russian President Vladimir Putin said on Saturday that the war, which has killed hundreds of thousands and savage swathes of Ukraine over more than 4 years, was coming to an end. But as Moscow launched what Ukraine said were more than 670 attack drones and 56 missiles overnight, Zelensky did not sound positive. CIA Director John Ratcliffe on Thursday delivered a message from President Donald Trump to top Cuban officials in Havana that the US would seriously engage with the island's government on economic and security issues only if it makes fundamental changes, a CIA official told Reuters. Ratcliffe's trip appeared to be only the second visit by a CIA director to Cuba since former leader Fidel Castro's 1959 revolution, underscoring a rare moment of high-level contact between the two countries. The CIA official, speaking on condition of anonymity, did not elaborate on the specific changes that Trump was demanding. The Solomon Islands Parliament on Friday elected opposition leader Matthew Whale as Prime Minister after incumbent Jeremiah Mennell was ousted from power last week in a no-confidence vote. Whale defeated Peter Chanel Agvaka by 26 votes to 22 in a ballot of the country's members of Parliament. Governor-General Sir David Tiva Kapu, who acts as a representative of the country's head of state, Britain's King Charles, told a news conference. Located 1,600 kilometres northeast of Australia, the strategic importance of the Solomon Islands has been in focus in recent years due to its strengthening ties with China. In 2022, it signed a security pact with China that prompted concern from the United States and South Pacific neighbours.
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0: Mainly cloudy with occasional showers and squally thunderstorms. Showers will be heavy in some areas. Moderate southerly winds, occasionally fresh offshore. Temperatures ranging between 25 and 28 degrees. Relative humidity ranging between 80 and 95%. The outlook, occasional showers tomorrow. Showers will be heavy in some areas at first, and winds will strengthen, windier, and the weather will remain unsettled on Sunday and Monday. Showers will ease off gradually in the following couple of days. And that's the weather from Metro Plus, your connect.

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1: South Korean President Lee Jae-myung and Japan's Prime Minister Sunae Takachi will hold a summit in Lee's hometown of Andong on May the 19th to the 20th, Seoul's presidential Blue House said on Friday. The meeting will be their second this year after Lee visited Takachi's hometown of Nara in January as part of the country's ongoing shuttle diplomacy, it said. Taiwan thanked the US on Friday for expressing its support and commitment to peace and stability and for reaffirming its Taiwan policy has not changed ahead of the second day of President Donald Trump's state visit to China. The US is Chinese claimed Taiwan's most important international backer and is bound by law to provide it with the means to defend itself. China has demanded such arms sales stop. U.S. Secretary of State Marco Rubio on Thursday confirmed the issue of democratically governed Taiwan had come up in Trump's talks with President Xi Jinping, but that the U.S. policy towards the island is unchanged. In a statement released by his ministry, Taiwan's Foreign Minister Ling Chai-lung thanked the US for repeatedly expressing its support for the emphasis on peace and stability across the Taiwan Strait and for reaffirming its Taiwan policy has not changed. Explosions were heard during violent clashes in La Paz on Thursday as mining groups took to the streets calling for the resignation of centrist President Rodrigo Paz. Demonstrators confronted police as they tried to enter

0: Plaza Murillo, the city's central square, throwing what appeared to be dynamite sticks, according to a Reuters witness. Local miners are demanding greater access to explosives and fuel, as well as revisions to contracts and the implementation of mining regulations. The miners, along with farmers and other union-aligned groups, have been demonstrating as the country's economic and fuel crisis worsens due to a shortage of US dollars and falling domestic energy production. Six people found dead inside a sweltering railroad boxcar in Laredo, Texas, over the weekend were stowaway migrants from Mexico and Honduras who fell victim to the perils of human smuggling, officials said on Thursday. Preliminary medical reports determined that all six died from severe heat stroke hours before the freight train they were riding on arrived on Sunday in Laredo, the largest island port on the U.S.-Mexico border, according to Mayor Victor Trevino. A Union Pacific Railroad worker found the bodies on Sunday afternoon and alerted law enforcement, touching off an investigation that federal authorities leading the probe are treating as a human smuggling case, according to officials. Temperatures in Laredo reached a high of 97 degrees Fahrenheit on Sunday, according to Texas Public Radio. The State Department's top aid official said on Thursday that $1.8 billion in new humanitarian aid to be provided by the U.S. through the United Nations would be used in line with the Trump administration's foreign policy interests. The new funding pledge came on top of $2 billion in funding the U.S. announced in December under a new mechanism designed to make aid funding and delivery more efficient and increase accountability as the U.S. and other developed nations have slashed aid spending. Jeremy Lewin, a former staffer of Elon Musk's Department of Government Efficiency, who has been performing the duties of Undersecretary for Foreign Assistance, Humanitarian Affairs and Religious Freedoms, said that 92% of the U.S. assistance provided through the mechanism had gone to hyper-prioritized countries, which the United Nations Office for the Coordination of Humanitarian Affairs has determined are the most in need.
1: Metro Plus weather.
0: Mainly cloudy with occasional showers and squally thunderstorms. Showers will be heavy in some areas. Moderate southerly winds, occasionally fresh offshore. Temperatures ranging between 25 and 28 degrees. Relative humidity ranging between 80 and 95%. The outlook, occasional showers tomorrow. Showers will be heavy in some areas at first and winds will strengthen, windier, and the weather will remain unsettled on Sunday and Monday. Showers will ease off gradually in the following couple of days. And that's the weather from Metro Plus, your Connect.

0: We all long for a stable life. 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
1: South Korean President Lee Jae-myung and Japan's Prime Minister Sunae Takachi will hold a summit in Lee's hometown of Andong on May the 19th to the 20th, Seoul's presidential Blue House said on Friday. The meeting will be their second this year after Lee visited Takachi's hometown of Nara in January as part of the country's ongoing shuttle diplomacy, it said. Taiwan thanked the US on Friday for expressing its support and commitment to peace and stability and for reaffirming its Taiwan policy has not changed ahead of the second day of President Donald Trump's state visit to China. The US is Chinese claimed Taiwan's most important international backer and is bound by law to provide it with the means to defend itself. China has demanded such arms sales stop. U.S. Secretary of State Marco Rubio on Thursday confirmed the issue of democratically governed Taiwan had come up in Trump's talks with President Xi Jinping, but that the U.S. policy towards the island is unchanged. In a statement released by his ministry, Taiwan's Foreign Minister Ling Chai-lung thanked the US for repeatedly expressing its support for the emphasis on peace and stability across the Taiwan Strait and for reaffirming its Taiwan policy has not changed. Explosions were heard during violent clashes in La Paz on Thursday as mining groups took to the streets calling for the resignation of centrist President Rodrigo Paz. Demonstrators confronted police as they tried to enter Plaza Murillo, the city's central square, throwing what appeared to be dynamite sticks, according to a Reuters witness. Local miners are demanding greater access to explosives and fuel, as well as revisions to contracts and the implementation of mining regulations. The miners, along with farmers and other union-aligned groups, have been demonstrating as the country's economic

0: and fuel crisis worsens due to a shortage of US dollars and falling domestic energy production. Six people found dead inside a sweltering railroad boxcar in Laredo, Texas, over the weekend were stowaway migrants from Mexico and Honduras who fell victim to the perils of human smuggling, officials said on Thursday. Preliminary medical reports determined that all six died from severe heat stroke hours before the freight train they were riding on arrived on Sunday in Laredo, the largest island port on the U.S.-Mexico border, according to Mayor Victor Trevino, a Union Pacific Railroad worker, found the bodies on Sunday afternoon and alerted law enforcement, touching off an investigation that federal authorities leading the probe are treating as a human smuggling case, according to officials. Temperatures in Laredo reached a high of 97 degrees Fahrenheit on Sunday, according to Texas Public Radio. The State Department's top aid official said on Thursday that $1.8 billion in new humanitarian aid to be provided by the U.S. through the United Nations would be used in line with the Trump administration's foreign policy interests. The new funding pledge came on top of $2 billion in funding the U.S. announced in December under a new mechanism designed to make aid funding and delivery more efficient and increase accountability as the U.S. and other developed nations have slashed aid spending. Jeremy Lewin, a former staffer of Elon Musk's Department of Government Efficiency, who has been performing the duties of Undersecretary for Foreign Assistance, Humanitarian Affairs and Religious Freedoms, said that 92% of the U.S. assistance provided through the mechanism had gone to hyper-prioritized countries, which the United Nations Office for the Coordination of Humanitarian Affairs has determined are the most in need.
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0: Mainly cloudy with occasional showers and squally thunderstorms. Showers will be heavy in some areas. Moderate southerly winds, occasionally fresh offshore. Temperatures ranging between 25 and 28 degrees. Relative humidity ranging between 80 and 95%. The outlook, occasional showers tomorrow. Showers will be heavy in some areas at first and winds will strengthen, windier, and the weather will remain unsettled on Sunday and Monday. Showers will ease off gradually in the following couple of days. And that's the weather from Metro Plus, your connect.

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0: 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DJs Bangon and Art gives you the latest from Thailand as well as the Thai community in Hong Kong. 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
1: China has told the US it wants the Strait of Hormuz reopened without restrictions or tolls, and signaled it would act pragmatically to limit military support for Iran. India has raised petrol and diesel prices for the first time in 4 years by 3 rupees per litre, according to retailers in Delhi on Friday. Taiwan thanked the US on Friday for expressing its support and commitment to peace and stability, and for reaffirming its Taiwan policy has not changed ahead of the second day of President Donald Trump's state visit to China. And the Solomon Islands Parliament on Friday elected opposition leader Matthew Whale as Prime Minister. And those are your news headlines from Metro Plus. You're connected.
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Employers should sign employment contracts with employees and explain the terms in detail. Employees should understand clearly the employment terms, including salary, benefits, working hours, and termination notice before signing their contract. Employees should keep a copy of their contract, and employers should not change the employment terms unilaterally. For inquiries, please call the Labor Department's hotline at 2717-1771.

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1: US President Donald Trump said his patience with Iran was running out after he discussed the costly and unpopular war with Chinese President Xi Jinping on Thursday, and a ship was reported seized by Iranian personnel off the United Arab Emirates. The White House said Trump and Xi had agreed during talks in Beijing on the need to keep the Strait of Hormuz shipping lane open. Iran effectively shut the waterway in response to US-Israeli attacks, which began on February the 28th, causing an unprecedented disruption to global energy supplies. China is close to Iran and the main buyer of its oil. The US paused its attacks on Iran last month, but began a blockade of the country's ports. Talks aimed at ending the conflict have stalled, with Iran refusing to end its nuclear program or relinquish its stockpile of enriched uranium. The Pentagon has cancelled plans to temporarily deploy 4,000 US troops to Poland, two US officials said, a surprise decision that renews questions about President Donald Trump's expected troop cuts in Europe. A Pentagon spokesperson declined to comment. A lawmaker said the decision had yet to be notified to Congress and no formal announcement had been made. The decision, first reported by Army Times, came just 2 weeks after the Pentagon announced it was withdrawing 5,000 troops from NATO ally Germany, in part due to a widening rift over the Iran war between President Donald Trump and Europe. One US official who spoke to Reuters on condition of anonymity suggested the Poland decision was part of near-term solutions to ultimately allow for the previously announced drawdown in Germany, which hosts 35,000 US forces. That would suggest the troops that were meant to temporarily deploy to Poland might come from elsewhere. The United States plans to indict Cuba's Raul Castro, a US Department of Justice official said late on Thursday. The timing of the potential indictment, which would need to be approved by a grand jury, was not immediately clear, but the official said it sounds imminent. The potential indictment of the 94-year-old former president of Cuba and brother of Fidel is expected to focus on the downing of an aircraft, the official said, on condition of anonymity. CBS previously reported that the case related to Cuba's deadly 1996 shootdown of planes operated by humanitarian group Brothers to the Rescue.

0: A U.S. Justice Department spokesperson did not immediately respond to a request for comment. A judge hearing an Australian class action lawsuit against Tesla on Friday questioned whether the Elon Musk-led automaker was taking the discovery process seriously and warned it could expect a really bad time if it failed to cooperate. Federal court judge Tom Thorley gave the warning after a lawyer representing 10,000 Australian Tesla drivers complained that the US-listed car company had produced just 2,000 documents after an 8-month discovery process. The lawsuit, filed by Brisbane-based law firm JGA Sadler, accused Tesla of misleading Australian consumers about phantom braking, battery range and self-driving capability. Tesla said it does not mischaracterize its product. India has raised petrol and diesel prices for the first time in 4 years by 3 rupees per litre, or more than 3%, according to retailers in Delhi on Friday, to recoup some of the losses incurred due to higher global crude oil prices. Global oil prices spiked more than $120 a barrel following the closure and severe disruption of the Strait of Hormuz by the war that started with US-Israeli attacks on Iran before pulling back to around $100 to $105. India is one of the last major economies to raise retail fuel prices.
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0: Mainly cloudy with occasional showers and squally thunderstorms. Showers will be heavy in some areas. Moderate southerly winds, occasionally fresh offshore. Temperatures ranging between 25 and 28 degrees. Relative humidity ranging between 80 and 95%. The outlook, occasional showers tomorrow. Showers will be heavy in some areas at first, and winds will strengthen, windier, and the weather will remain unsettled on Sunday and Monday. Showers will ease off gradually in the following couple of days. And that's the weather from Metro Plus, your connect.

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1: China has told the US it wants the Strait of Hormuz reopened without restrictions or tolls, and signaled it would act pragmatically to limit military support for Iran. India has raised petrol and diesel prices for the first time in 4 years by 3 rupees per litre, according to retailers in Delhi on Friday. Taiwan thanked the US on Friday for expressing its support and commitment to peace and stability, and for reaffirming its Taiwan policy has not changed ahead of the second day of President Donald Trump's state visit to China. And the Solomon Islands Parliament on Friday elected opposition leader Matthew Whale as Prime Minister. And those are your news headlines from

I am Wise Mike, the smoke-free ambassador. 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
1: US President Donald Trump said his patience with Iran was running out after he discussed the costly and unpopular war with Chinese President Xi Jinping on Thursday, and a ship was reported seized by Iranian personnel off the United Arab Emirates. The White House said Trump and Xi had agreed during talks in Beijing on the need to keep the Strait of Hormuz shipping lane open. Iran effectively shut the waterway in response to US-Israeli attacks, which began on February the 28th, causing an unprecedented disruption to global energy supplies. China is close to Iran and the main buyer of its oil. The US paused its attacks on Iran last month, but began a blockade of the country's ports. Talks aimed at ending the conflict have stalled, with Iran refusing to end its nuclear program or relinquish its stockpile of enriched uranium. The Pentagon has cancelled plans to temporarily deploy 4,000 US troops to Poland, two US officials said, a surprise decision that renews questions about President Donald Trump's expected troop cuts in Europe. A Pentagon spokesperson declined to comment. A lawmaker said the decision had yet to be notified to Congress and no formal announcement had been made. The decision, first reported by Army Times, came just 2 weeks after the Pentagon announced it was withdrawing 5,000 troops from NATO ally Germany, in part due to a widening rift over the Iran war between President Donald Trump and Europe. One US official who spoke to Reuters on condition of anonymity suggested the Poland decision was part of near-term solutions to ultimately allow for the previously announced drawdown in Germany, which hosts 35,000 US forces. That would suggest the troops that were meant to temporarily deploy to Poland might come from elsewhere. The United States plans to indict Cuba's Raul Castro, a US Department of Justice official said late on Thursday. The timing of the potential indictment, which would need to be approved by a grand jury, was not immediately clear, but the official said it sounds imminent. The potential indictment of the 94-year-old former president of Cuba and brother of Fidel is expected to focus on the downing of an aircraft, the official said on condition of anonymity. CBS previously reported that the case related to Cuba's deadly 1996 shootdown of planes operated by humanitarian group Brothers to the Rescue. A US Justice Department spokesperson did not immediately respond to a request for comment. A judge hearing an Australian class action lawsuit against Tesla on Friday questioned whether the Elon Musk-led automaker was taking the discovery process seriously and warned it could expect a really bad time if it failed to cooperate. Federal Court Judge Tom Thorley gave the warning after a lawyer representing 10,000 Australian Tesla drivers complained

0: that the US-listed car company had produced just 2,000 documents after an 8-month discovery process. The lawsuit, filed by Brisbane-based law firm JGA Sadler, accused Tesla of misleading Australian consumers about phantom braking, battery range and self-driving capability. Tesla said it does not mischaracterize its product. India has raised petrol and diesel prices for the first time in 4 years by 3 rupees per litre, or more than 3%, according to retailers in Delhi on Friday, to recoup some of the losses incurred due to higher global crude oil prices. Global oil prices spiked more than $120 a barrel following the closure and severe disruption of the Strait of Hormuz by the war that started with US-Israeli attacks on Iran before pulling back to around $100 to $105. India is one of the last major economies to raise retail fuel prices.
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0: Mainly cloudy with occasional showers and squally thunderstorms. Showers will be heavy in some areas. Moderate southerly winds, occasionally fresh offshore. Temperatures ranging between 25 and 28 degrees. Relative humidity ranging between 80 and 95%. The outlook, occasional showers tomorrow. Showers will be heavy in some areas at first, and winds will strengthen, windier, and the weather will remain unsettled on Sunday and Monday. Showers will ease off gradually in the following couple of days. And that's the weather from Metro Plus, your connect.

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1: China has told the US it wants the Strait of Hormuz reopened without restrictions or tolls, and signaled it would act pragmatically to limit military support for Iran. India has raised petrol and diesel prices for the first time in 4 years by 3 rupees per litre, according to retailers in Delhi on Friday. Taiwan thanked the US on Friday for expressing its support and commitment to peace and stability, and for reaffirming its Taiwan policy has not changed ahead of the second day of President Donald Trump's state visit to China. And the Solomon Islands Parliament on Friday elected opposition leader Matthew Whale as Prime Minister. And those are your news headlines from

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2: I miss you. Your name's still on my coffee cup. I miss you. The way you chose the films we watched. I miss you, babe. If only I had told you that before, maybe I would never have to miss you. Singing by the kitchen sink, I miss you.

0: Starting from January 2026, statutory holidays increase to 15 days per year. The new statutory holiday is Easter Monday, which falls on April 6th this year. All employees, including domestic helpers, are entitled to statutory holidays. Employers shall arrange an alternative holiday in accordance with the Employment Ordinance and shall not make payment in lieu of a holiday. For details, call the Labour Department at 2717 1771.
1: Telecom Network connects us, but it can also be used by scammers to reach you. 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
1: US President Donald Trump and China's Xi Jinping are set to meet on Friday to wrap up a two-day state visit that has featured pomp and business deals, but also a warning from Xi on mishandling the Taiwan issue could send relations spiraling. Trump is on his first visit by a US president to China, America's main strategic and economic rival, since his last in 2017, and has been seeking tangible results to beef up his dented approval ratings ahead of crucial midterm elections. Trump and Xi are set to have tea and lunch at the Waldorf Zhonghongdai complex, a former imperial garden that houses the offices of Chinese leaders, before Trump departs. The summit has been aimed at maintaining a fragile trade truce struck when the leaders last met in October, and Trump suspended triple-digit tariffs on Chinese goods, and Xi backed away from choking global supplies of vital rare earths. British Prime Minister Keir Starmer was struggling to hold on to power after his main rival in the government resigned on Thursday, accusing him of political drift, and others positioned themselves for potential challenges to his leadership. Disastrous results for the governing Labour Party in local elections last week have plunged Britain into a new crisis, just under 2 years after Starmer won a large majority in a vow to bring stability and end a decade of political chaos. After days of calls by Labour lawmakers for Starmer to quit or set out a timetable for his departure, Wes Streeting resigned as Health Minister, the first senior minister to break cover. He said he was standing down because it is now clear you will not lead the Labour Party into the next general election. Russia carried out its largest aerial attack over a two-day period since the start of the war in Ukraine, pounding the capital Kyiv and other cities with hundreds of drones, Ukrainian officials said on Thursday. Russia had launched 1,567 drones since the start of Wednesday, Ukrainian President Volodymyr Zelensky said. At least 27 civilians have been killed over the 2 days, officials said. Russian President Vladimir Putin said on Saturday that the war, which has killed hundreds of thousands and savage swathes of Ukraine over more than 4 years, was coming to an end. But as Moscow launched what Ukraine said were more than 670 attack drones and 56 missiles overnight, Zelensky did not sound positive. CIA Director John Ratcliffe on Thursday delivered a message from President Donald Trump to top Cuban officials in Havana that the US would seriously engage with the island's government on economic and security issues only if it makes fundamental changes, a CIA official told Reuters. Ratcliffe's trip appeared to be only the second visit by a CIA director to Cuba since former leader Fidel Castro's 1959 revolution, underscoring a rare moment of high-level contact between the two countries. The CIA official, speaking on condition of anonymity, did not elaborate on the specific changes that Trump was demanding. The Solomon Islands Parliament on Friday elected opposition leader Matthew Whale as Prime Minister after incumbent Jeremiah Mennell was ousted from power last week in a no-confidence vote. Whale defeated Peter Chanel Agvaka by 26 votes to 22 in a ballot of the country's members of Parliament. Governor-General Sir David Tiva Kapu, who acts as a representative of the country's head of state, Britain's King Charles, told a

News Conference, located 1,600 kilometres northeast of Australia. The strategic importance of the Solomon Islands has been in focus in recent years due to its strengthening ties with China. In 2022, it signed a security pact with China that prompted concern from the United States and South Pacific neighbours. South Korean President Lee Jae-myung and Japan's Prime Minister Sanae Takachi will hold a summit in Lee's hometown of Andong on May the 19th to the 20th, Seoul's presidential Blue House said on Friday. The meeting will be their second this year after Lee visited Takachi's hometown of Nara in January as part of the country's ongoing shuttle diplomacy, it said. Taiwan thanked the US on Friday for expressing its support and commitment to peace and stability and for reaffirming its Taiwan policy has not changed ahead of the second day of President Donald Trump's state visit to China. The US's Chinese claimed Taiwan's most important international backer and is bound by law to provide it with the means to defend itself. China has demanded such arms sales stop. US Secretary of State Marco Rubio on Thursday confirmed the issue of democratically governed Taiwan had come up in Trump's talks with President Xi Jinping, but that the US policy towards the island is unchanged. In a statement released by his ministry, Taiwan's Foreign Minister Ling Chai-lung thanked the US for repeatedly expressing its support for the emphasis on peace and stability across the Taiwan Strait and for reaffirming its Taiwan policy has not changed. Explosions were heard during violent clashes in La Paz on Thursday as mining groups took to the streets calling for the resignation of centrist President Rodrigo Paz. Demonstrators confronted police as they tried to enter Plaza Murillo, the city's central square, throwing what appeared to be dynamite sticks, according to a Reuters witness. Local miners are demanding greater access to explosives and fuel, as well as revisions to contracts and the implementation of mining regulations. The miners, along with farmers and other union-aligned groups, have been demonstrating as the country's economic and fuel crisis worsens due to a shortage of US dollars and falling domestic energy production. Six people found dead inside a sweltering railroad boxcar in Laredo, Texas, over the weekend were stowaway migrants from Mexico and Honduras who fell victim to the perils of human smuggling, officials said on Thursday. Preliminary medical reports determined that all six died from severe heat stroke hours before the freight train they were riding on arrived on Sunday in Laredo, the largest island port on the US-Mexico border, according to Mayor Victor Trevino. A Union Pacific Railroad worker found the bodies on Sunday afternoon and alerted law enforcement, touching off an investigation that federal authorities leading the probe are treating as a human smuggling case, according to officials. Temperatures in Laredo reached a high of 97 degrees Fahrenheit on Sunday, according to Texas Public Radio. The State Department's top aid official said on Thursday that $1.8 billion in new humanitarian aid to be provided by the US through the United Nations would be used in line with the Trump administration's foreign policy interests. The new funding pledge came on top of $2 billion in funding the US announced in December under a new mechanism designed to make aid funding and delivery more efficient and increase accountability as the US and
other developed nations have

0: slashed aid spending. Jeremy Lewin, a former staffer of Elon Musk's Department of Government Efficiency, who has been performing the duties of Undersecretary for Foreign Assistance, Humanitarian Affairs and Religious Freedoms, said that 92% of the US assistance provided through the mechanism had gone to hyper-prioritized countries, which the United Nations Office for the Coordination of Humanitarian Affairs has determined are the most in need.
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0: Mainly cloudy with occasional showers and squally thunderstorms. Showers will be heavy in some areas. Moderate southerly winds, occasionally fresh offshore. Temperatures ranging between 25 and 28 degrees. Relative humidity ranging between 80 and 95%. The outlook, occasional showers tomorrow. Showers will be heavy in some areas at first, and winds will strengthen, windier, and the weather will remain unsettled on Sunday and Monday. Showers will ease off gradually in the following couple of days. And that's the weather from Metro Plus, your connect.
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0: 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Here's Dr. Harold C. Thompson, an osteopathic family physician.
1: 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Don't be pushy or judgmental. One of the best things you can do is simply to be a positive role model of how to stay active and eat healthy. Start small. Suggest taking a walk with your friend or family member after dinner, just once or twice a week, and increase the frequency and length of walks over time. Be encouraging and remember that change takes time. Point out positive choices the person could make, like leaving early for a nearby appointment and walking there instead of driving. Sometimes people don't exercise because of the cost. For birthdays, holidays, or as rewards, find gifts that support your loved one's efforts and promote healthy choices, such as a pedometer or a gift certificate to a gym or fitness class. You could also buy fitness clothes, gym shoes, and home exercise equipment. If your family member or friend does start exercising more, it's important that he or she maintains interest. Choosing an activity that's fun and varied is important. You may not see results for some time, so there's got to be some other motivation to stick with it. Community goes a long way. Quitting is a lot easier when you're on your own. Suggest joining an amateur sports team, or better yet, offer to be a workout buddy. Sign up for a fitness class together. Choose an activity that's new for both of you. Setting goals is another great way to stick with an exercise regimen. Try to increase the speed or distance of your afternoon walks. If that's going well, incorporate intervals of jogging or running into the walk, then gradually increase those. Track your progress and write down your goals, if that helps. The recommendations for exercise are at least 2.5 hours of moderate aerobic activities per week. This can include walking, gardening, canoeing, and biking on level ground. It's not necessary to start at this level. You can work up to it over time. The most important thing is just to start moving.

every Saturday from 8 to 10 p.m. Join DJ McCurves on Sabado Nights Tunog Pinoy. OPM hits of yesterday and today. Together with Power Hits, Sabado Nights Tunog Pinoy.

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1: US President Donald Trump and China's Xi Jinping are set to meet on Friday to wrap up a two-day state visit that has featured pomp and business deals, but also a warning from Xi on mishandling the Taiwan issue could send relations spiraling. Trump is on his first visit by a US president to China, America's main strategic and economic rival, since his last in 2017, and has been seeking tangible results to beef up his dented approval ratings ahead of crucial midterm elections. Trump and Xi are set to have tea and lunch at the Waldorf Zhonghengai complex, a former imperial garden that houses the offices of Chinese leaders before Trump departs. The summit has been aimed at maintaining a fragile trade truce struck when the leaders last met in October and Trump suspended triple-digit tariffs on Chinese goods and Xi backed away from choking global supplies of vital rare earths. British Prime Minister Keir Starmer was struggling to hold on to power after his main rival in the government resigned on Thursday, accusing him of political drift, and others positioned themselves for potential challenges to his leadership. Disastrous results for the governing Labour Party in local elections last week have plunged Britain into a new crisis, just under 2 years after Starmer won a large majority in a vow to bring stability and end a decade of political chaos. After days of calls by Labour lawmakers for Starmer to quit or set out a timetable for his departure, Wes Streeting resigned as Health Minister, the first senior minister to break cover. He said he was standing down because it is now clear you will not lead the Labour Party into the next general election. Russia carried out its largest aerial attack over a two-day period since the start of the war in Ukraine, pounding the capital Kyiv and other cities with hundreds of drones, Ukrainian officials said on Thursday. Russia had launched 1,567 drones since the start of Wednesday, Ukrainian President Volodymyr Zelensky said. At least 27 civilians have been killed over the 2 days, officials said. Russian President Vladimir Putin said on Saturday that the war, which has killed hundreds of thousands and savage swathes of Ukraine over more than 4 years, was coming to an end. But as Moscow launched what Ukraine said were more than 670 attack drones and 56 missiles overnight, Zelensky did not sound positive. CIA Director John Ratcliffe on Thursday delivered a message from President Donald Trump to top Cuban officials in Havana that the US would seriously engage with the island's government on economic and security issues only if it makes fundamental changes, a CIA official told Reuters. Ratcliffe's trip appeared to be only the second visit by a CIA director to Cuba since former leader Fidel Castro's 1959 revolution, underscoring a rare moment of high-level contact between the two countries. The CIA official, speaking on condition of anonymity, did not elaborate on the specific changes that Trump was demanding. The Solomon Islands Parliament on Friday elected opposition leader Matthew Whale as Prime Minister after incumbent Jeremiah Mennell was ousted from power last week in a no-confidence vote. Whale defeated Peter Chanel Agvaka by 26 votes to 22 in a ballot of the country's members of Parliament, Governor-General Sir David Tiva Kapu, who acts as a representative of the country's head of state, Britain's King Charles, told a news conference. Located 1600 kilometres northeast of Australia, the strategic importance of the Solomon Islands has been in focus in recent years due to its strengthening ties with China. In 2022, it signed a security pact with China that prompted concern from the United States and South Pacific neighbours.
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1: Mainly cloudy with occasional showers and squally thunderstorms. Showers will be heavy in some areas. Moderate southerly winds, occasionally fresh offshore. Temperatures ranging between 25 and

0: 28 degrees, relative humidity ranging between 80 and 95%. The outlook occasional showers tomorrow. Showers will be heavy in some areas at first, and winds will strengthen, windier, and the weather will remain unsettled on Sunday and Monday. Showers will ease off gradually in the following couple of days. And that's the weather from Metro Plus, your Connect.
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0: 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That's not a question. Yes, di ba? Ang tanong dito is the ability to fix the family stability first. Kasi, alam mo, psychologically, emotionally, mentally, mabigat sa bata yun. 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
1: Hindi eh.
0: You see?
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0: 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Like as I said, granting na kailangan ng suporta, at this point in time, hindi mo na siya maanoy. Kasi nabandon na kayo eh. He has left. Wherever he may be, he has left. So hindi, kung pipilitin mo siyang magsustento, ako, take it the other way around. Fix your family first, and then that's when you can fix the financial problem. Pasensya ka na lang, Lizelle, because maybe the burden has been placed on your lap. But ako, I always believe na yung pinagdadaanan mo ngayon will bear fruit in the future. 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Makalipas! Don't go away!
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0: If you remember, I did a vlog I think about itong week na to eh, regarding doon sa pag-monetize ng inyong mga ano. Okay? Okay. So, it has already been confirmed with confirmation from Tita Kat Desilio. No? Yung mga kababayan natin, hindi lang isa ito ha, itinutukoy ko dito, mga kababayan natin who work as factory workers in Taiwan na tinawag ng Labor Department Taiwan because of kumbaga yung pagiging KOL, influencer, and so on so forth. Hindi na po, pinauwi na po sila.
1: Huh?
0: Pinauwi na po. They were asked to go home after initial investigation regarding this particular matter. Okay, let me just make it clear. Kasi baka mamaya meron na namang magsabi dyan na hinihinto kayo to monetize. Okay. Monetization is actually very okay for as long as, please be aware of this, yung kinikita nyo is based on the assumption of what you do on your content. Intindihan nyo po yun. Kasi diba, base dito sa, ngayon, let's veer off from Taiwan. From Taiwan, pumunta na tayo dito ngayon. Okay? Because yung incident sa Taiwan is similar to the incident in Dubai. Wherein, gaya na sinasabi ko sa inyo, and it's also similar to here, wherein your visas only allow you to work as kung sino man yung employer nyo. You cannot do extra work outside of your what's written in your contract. Okay? Wow. Yun yung importante yun, ha? That's very, very important. And if I'm not mistaken, in Hong Kong, I think that also applies. Kaya kailangan tanungin niyo po yung inyong mga employer. Kasi may mga iba na po ngayon na even yung mga companies na may employment visas, sometimes it still restricts you to work outside of that company. So, hindi lang siya individual na amo, kung hindi kumpanya din. Okay? The reason why I'm saying that is because I remember very clearly, I wanted to hire someone dito sa stasyon to be a presenter for one of the programs we do. No, it's another language na programa. Hindi siya pinayagan noong kanyang o yung company na nag-sponsor sa kanya. Okay, clear na yon, clear na yon. Now, yung monetization dito is normal in alam naman pa, po natin yon that when you monetize your social media account, it goes directly to you. Okay? Wala kang intermediary. Ibig sabihin nun, walang namamagitan sa'yo na isang tao na pinagkakakitaan mo and the social media account. So, ikaw lang. Gray area yon. Ibig sabihin nun, pwedeng ihinto.
1: Hindi ka tinataksan doon.
0: Hindi, tinataksan ka noong social media network.
1: Pero yung bansang inano mo, let's say sa Hong Kong, hindi ka tinataksan.
0: Hindi ka tinataksan nun, okay? You're paying your tax at the location where that social media company is from. Dito kasi hindi mo naman nagagamit yun eh. Doon mo nagagamit yun eh. So doon nila iaano yun. Or, I don't know what the taxation is because pwede mag-iba yan. Remember, the terms and conditions of any of the social networking sites are, it changes so often na hindi mo naman babasahin yung fine prints nun. Okay? Okay. So yun
1: na nag-iipit na sila ngayon dyan.
0: Well, let me just make it clear. Ganito na yung situation dito. The analysis to that is this. Alam natin na meron sa inyo are capable of being KOLs. Oo, di ba? Or you're capable of being influencers. Okay. Ito yung tanong dyan. May mga iba kasi, when an influencer is being asked, di ba, sasabi niya, anyway, pag ginamit, it depends on the person that you talk to. So, let's say, ABC company, at ikaw nag-usap kayo, hindi kayo binabayaran. 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
1: Here.
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0: 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Sometimes it's great to flaunt it, right? It's nice to show everybody that ito yung nangyayari sa akin. But you know, you have to understand that there are certain rules and regulations. Kagaya nga sinasabi natin, let me bring it back to you again. When you put your guard down because you're so complacent about situations, nangyayari yun eh. Okay? Kasi nga, ang laki na nung kinikita mo. Right? And you have to understand, I will make this very clear. It is not only these countries that are na naghihigpit. There are a lot of countries na naghihigpit na ngayon. I will give another example. Japan is tightening up its borders. Kahit na sila ay extremely elderly na, with the current government, with Sanae Takaichi, the new prime minister, she's cutting down and stopping renewals of visas. And this renewal of visas, touch wood, sana magtuloy-tuloy ho kayo. Yung renewal ng mga visas na to does not only stop people from the lowest work, but even the highest work. Okay? So, walang pinapanigan dito. You have to understand that. I did this article, I think about 2 weeks ago. A Indian restaurant expanding to 2 or 3 other branches. Most, if not all, of their staff are coming from India. Stop. Hindi ngayon sila makapag-expand dahil wala na silang staff. And the worst part of it all, yung staff nila ngayon, baka hindi pa ma-renew yung kontrata
1: yung
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0: 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So if you look at that, even if you want to deal with good business, pag wala kang manpower, wala kang...
1: Wala.
0: Diba?
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0: Yeah. So kagaya na sinasabi natin, you have to understand, wag natin silang... Kumbaga, wag natin silang husgahan. You have to very, very well understand that they're also thinking about their local staff. 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
0: 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And that's one reason why sinasabi nga natin, yung enhanced supplementary labor scheme is happening. 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It's a similar situation as a domestic helper. 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In the enhanced supplementary labor scheme, mautak ang gobyerno ng Hong Kong. Anong ginawa nila? On just before your contract ends, you will have to reapply sa immigration. And pray that the immigration allows you to continue hiring people from overseas. If not, tanggal sila lahat, uwi na. And this is one point with the enhanced supplementary labor scheme. Regardless of what happens, kaya nga 2 years lang siya, you will never ever have the chance to be a permanent resident.
1: Ayan, no? Pati sa ano daw, sa Canada.
0: Oh.
1: Sabi ni Tita Agnes, even here in Canada, maraming napapauwi.
0: Tingnan niyo lang po 'yon, ha. Di ko kayo tinatakot, but this is a reality. Eh. 'Di ba? Reality po ito. They are trying to consolidate everything. Lalo na ngayon. Bear in mind. Lalong-lalo na ngayon that AI is being introduced slowly but surely. So mababawasan po yung mga technical jobs. Right? 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
0: Oh,
1: di ba?
0: Oh.
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0: 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Wala na yun. Kasi meron ka diba? Na eh. May LED screen ka na eh. You pay as yes. You go out. Di ba? There are certain, may mga iba na nga, di ba? I'm sure that's going to happen now. Nang nangyayari na yan sa China. You go into a certain 7-Eleven store, wala nang tao. As soon as you pick up, it registers to your credit card, automatic na yun. You put it in the bag, you're out. Diba? So, nangyayari na po siya. So, kailangan natin intindihin yun. Ulitin ko lang doon sa Enhanced Supplementary Labor Scheme. When your employer gets the opportunity to renew their visa, no, to hire again, that person who they're rehiring again will have to go back to the Philippines and wait for your visa there. Hindi pwedeng i-extend yun na tuloy-tuloy ka lang dito. Hindi ka gaya ng domestic. Di ba? Sa domestic, mag-renew ka 8 weeks before the end of your contract. Renew ka lang. No problem. Renew ka na. Tuloy-tuloy ang ano mo. You only apply for an exemption. Ano yung exemption mo doon? 1 year after, you really have to go back home. Pero you can just go to any, or you can go to China, you can go to Macau, and then come in. In the enhanced supplementary labor scheme, you cannot do that. So ulitin ko lang po, we have the opportunity to make it great. Let's make it worthwhile. Okay? Make it worthwhile. Yun lang masasabi ko po sa inyo. Nandito po kami to keep on reminding you what is best for you. Nakakatakot po siya.
1: Saka importante sa lahat yung ano eh. 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
0: Okay. 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
1: All right, guys, welcome back after the break. 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Ye hai ji requested by Yogi Jatt. Gaane ka naam hai ji Farzi by Chima Y. Dedicated to Amrika Bhai, Pathan, Harry, Nomi Tailo, Pankaj Arun, Haryana, and Vada. Enjoy the song.

boli mathe cho. All right, guys, the next song is going to be played, Supari by Chima Y, requested by Yaseen Mohabbat, and dedicated to Chima Arsalan, Panda Ethik, and his brother Chima Zay from Stanley and Pekyuk. Enjoy the song, guys.

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Sawadee krap.

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0: Etomidate gets you addicted, and you'll lose your mind. 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And there's easy money and free trips for bringing goods across borders. These are traps. Real friends won't get you hooked on drugs. Drug trafficking is a serious offense, and traffickers are liable to life imprisonment. Never act out of greed. Etomidate? Not once, not ever. Listen to me. Let's stand firm. Knock drugs out.
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0: 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Smoking is also banned while queuing for public transport or to enter certain places. The fixed penalty for smoking offenses has been increased to $3,000. 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

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She brings me in a piece. I take her out to fancy restaurants. 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I make her cards on her birthday. She makes me a better man. I take her water when she's thirsty.

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Miss the news? Join Vince O'Brien every Saturday and Sunday, 8 to 8:30 in the morning on Where the Week Go. A 30-minute wrap-up of the week's news. Where the Week Go. 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
1: US President Donald Trump said his patience with Iran was running out after he discussed the costly and unpopular war with Chinese President Xi Jinping on Thursday, and a ship was reported seized by Iranian personnel off the United Arab Emirates. The White House said Trump and Xi had agreed during talks in Beijing on the need to keep the Strait of Hormuz shipping lane open. Iran effectively shut the waterway in response to US-Israeli attacks, which began on February the 28th, causing an unprecedented disruption to global energy supplies. China is close to Iran and the main buyer of its oil. The US paused its attacks on Iran last month, but began a blockade of the country's ports. Talks aimed at ending the conflict have stalled, with Iran refusing to end its nuclear program or relinquish its stockpile of enriched uranium. The Pentagon has cancelled plans to temporarily deploy 4,000 US troops to Poland, two US officials said, a surprise decision that renews questions about President Donald Trump's expected troop cuts in Europe. A Pentagon spokesperson declined to comment. A lawmaker said the decision had yet to be notified to Congress and no formal announcement had been made. The decision, first reported by Army Times, came just 2 weeks after the Pentagon announced it was

0: withdrawing 5,000 troops from NATO ally Germany, in part due to a widening rift over the Iran war between President Donald Trump and Europe. One US official who spoke to Reuters on condition of anonymity suggested the Poland decision was part of near-term solutions to ultimately allow for the previously announced drawdown in Germany, which hosts 35,000 US forces. That would suggest the troops that were meant to temporarily deploy to Poland might come from elsewhere. The United States plans to indict Cuba's Raul Castro, a US Department of Justice official said late on Thursday. The timing of the potential indictment, which would need to be approved by a grand jury, was not immediately clear, but the official said it sounds imminent. The potential indictment of the 94-year-old former president of Cuba and brother of Fidel is expected to focus on the downing of an aircraft, the official said on condition of anonymity. CBS previously reported that the case related to Cuba's deadly 1996 shootdown of planes operated by humanitarian group Brothers to the Rescue. A US Justice Department spokesperson did not immediately respond to a request for comment. A judge hearing an Australian class action lawsuit against Tesla on Friday questioned whether the Elon Musk-led automaker was taking the discovery process seriously and warned it could expect a really bad time if it failed to cooperate. Federal court judge Tom Thorley gave the warning after a lawyer representing 10,000 Australian Tesla drivers complained that the US-listed car company had produced just 2,000 documents after an 8-month discovery process. The lawsuit, filed by Brisbane-based law firm JGA Sadler, accused Tesla of misleading Australian consumers about phantom braking, battery range and self-driving capability. Tesla said it does not mischaracterize its product. India has raised petrol and diesel prices for the first time in 4 years by 3 rupees per litre, or more than 3%, according to retailers in Delhi on Friday, to recoup some of the losses incurred due to higher global crude oil prices. Global oil prices spiked more than $120 a barrel following the closure and severe disruption of the Strait of Hormuz by the war that started with US-Israeli attacks on Iran before pulling back to around $100 to $105. India is one of the last major economies to raise retail fuel prices.
1: Metro Plus weather.
0: Mainly cloudy with occasional showers and squally thunderstorms. Showers will be heavy in some areas. Moderate southerly winds, occasionally fresh offshore. Temperatures ranging between 25 and 28 degrees. Relative humidity ranging between 80 and 95%. The outlook, occasional showers tomorrow. Showers will be heavy in some areas at first, and winds will strengthen, windier, and the weather will remain unsettled on Sunday and Monday. Showers will ease off gradually in the following couple of days. And that's the weather from Metro Plus, your connect.

0: If we dump garbage, construction waste, or oil into drains, the drainage system will be blocked. This could lead to serious flooding when bad weather strikes. We should take precautions to keep drains clear at all times. If you see a blocked drain, report it to the drainage hotline at 2300-1110. Let's all work together to keep the drains clear.
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1: 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Every

0: Democratic Republic of Congo's Ituri province, with 65 deaths out of 246 suspected cases so far. Uganda's health ministry says a Congolese man had died in Kampala of Ebola bundibugyo. The CDC acting director, Jay Bhattacharya, says CDC has extensive experience and expertise in responding to Ebola outbreaks, and we are working closely with the DRC Ministry of Health through our country office to support our response efforts. He says the CDC also heard from the governor of Uganda on Friday confirming an Ebola outbreak there, and added that its country office is helping to track and respond to the outbreak. Israel says it had targeted the head of Hamas's armed wing with a strike in Gaza on Friday, describing him as an architect of the October 7, 2003 attacks that precipitated Israel's two-year assault on the Palestinian territory. Hamas did not immediately respond to a request for comment of the fate of Izz al-Din al-Haddad, who became the militant group's military chief in the Gaza Strip after Israel's killing of Commander Mohammed Sinwar in May 2025. Haddad is the most senior Hamas official targeted with a strike by Israel since an October U.S.-backed deal that was meant to halt fighting in Gaza. The attack comes as Israel and Hamas remain deadlocked in talks to advance President Donald Trump's post-war plan for Gaza. Medics in Gaza says at least 3 people were killed and 20 injured in airstrikes targeting an apartment and a vehicle. It was not immediately clear if Haddad was one of the dead. President Volodymyr Zelensky says on Friday, Russia was seeking to draw Belarus deeper into its war in Ukraine and was weighing plans to attack Ukraine's north or a NATO country from Belarusian territory. Zelensky says on the Telegram messaging app, after meeting military and intelligence officials, "We continue to document Russia's attempts to draw Belarus deeper into the war against Ukraine." He says Ukraine knew of additional contacts between Russia and Belarusian President Alexander Lukashenko to persuade him to join new Russian aggressive operations. He says Russia is considering plans for operations to the south and north of Belarusian territory, either against the Chernihiv-Kiev direction in Ukraine or against one of the NATO countries directly from the territory of Belarus. He did not provide any further details. Belarus borders Ukraine to the south, and NATO members Poland, Lithuania, and Latvia to the north and west. The United States is considering asking Israel to give some tax money it is withholding from the Palestinian Authority to Donald Trump's Board of Peace to fund the U.S. President's post-war plan for Gaza. The Trump administration has not yet decided whether to make a formal request to Israel, according to officials with knowledge of the U.S. deliberations with Israel. Two sources say under the proposal, a portion of the tax money would go to the U.S.-backed transitional government for Gaza and other funds to the PA if it makes reforms. The PA puts the amount of tax being withheld at $5 billion U.S. dollars. The prospects of the Palestinians' own tax money being repurposed towards Trump's Gaza rebuilding plan, over which their government has no input, could further sideline the Western-backed PA, even as Israel's withholding of the funds begets a financial crisis in the occupied West Bank.
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0: Cloudy with a few showers. Showers will be heavy in some areas, with isolated thunderstorms later. The maximum temperature will be around 27 degrees during the day. Moderate to fresh easterly winds, occasionally strong offshore and on high ground. Relative humidity stands at 87%. For the outlook, the weather will remain unsettled on Sunday and on Monday. Showers will lessen gradually midweek next week. And that's the weather from Metro Plus. 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

0: What's the key to maintaining a healthy heart? Some answers on today's edition of Family Health. Here's Dr. Harold C. Thompson, an osteopathic family physician.
1: If you're going to give somebody the key to your heart this Valentine's Day, you'll want to make sure it's the key to a healthy heart. Nobody wants a heart that hasn't been cared for and is forced to work harder than it needs to. Two aspects of maintaining a healthy heart are diet and exercise. Scientists say an all-out national war on cholesterol could reduce the annual death rate from heart disease by 100,000. On the average, each 1% reduction in cholesterol lowers your heart disease risk by 2%. Among the ways you can lower your cholesterol level are to eat more fish and skinless poultry, and use monounsaturated oils in cooking, like olive oil or peanut oil. Avoid the use of saturated fats. These are found in high levels in products using palm oil and coconut oil, and in red meats. Bake or broil food instead of frying. Limit your consumption of eggs and whole dairy products. Add soluble high-fiber foods to your diet, like oat bran. If you're overweight, give up the fad diets and talk to your doctor about a weight loss plan. He or she will be happy to put together a diet and exercise program that you will enjoy enough not to break it. When it comes to exercise, you need not be compulsive about physical fitness. A nice brisk walk 3 times a week or a vigorous swim will accomplish what you need if you get your heart rate up high enough. Talk to your doctor before beginning any exercise program, though, especially if you've been sedentary for a number of years. When you see your physician, he or she will be happy to explain the concept of target heart rate. Of course, if you have high blood pressure, you should follow your physician's instructions for keeping it under control. And if you don't know your blood pressure, you should have it checked. Many clinics and even drugstores will perform this service free. Another key to a healthy heart is to refrain from the use of tobacco. Smoking, chewing, or using snuff, all are known causes of diseases of many types. And if you do use them, I urge you to take measures to quit.
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1: China's UN ambassador on Friday criticized a proposed U.S.-Bahraini resolution on the Strait of Hormuz, saying the content and timing were not right and passing it would not be helpful. The draft resolution demands Iran halt attacks and mining in the strait, but diplomats have said it is likely to meet with Russian and Chinese vetoes. Both countries vetoed a similar U.S.-backed resolution last month, arguing it was biased against Iran. China's UN envoy Fu Chong, in an interview, says, "We don't think the content is right, and the timing is not right." He says what we need is to urge both sides to engage in serious and good-faith negotiations that can resolve the issue. So passing a resolution at this stage, we don't think it is going to be very helpful. Fu says that if it were up to China as the current president of the 15-member UN Security Council, the resolution would not be put up to vote. The acting director of the Centers for Disease Control and Prevention says U.S. health officials are monitoring reports of Ebola in the Democratic Republic of Congo and Uganda and providing technical assistance to their governments. Africa's top public health agency says on Friday there was a confirmed Ebola outbreak in the